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1: Even no case of Ebola has been reported in Nigeria, we must remain observant following the outbreak of the disease in Central Africa. 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

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They give you praise, Almighty God. 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We give you praise, our glorious God. He who sits upon his throne, judging right. Blessed be the name of the Lord. In Banando Kubombo and Doroto Romo Manande, Ezanianta Kataides Ziza Manatoski Tide. We bless you, Lord Jesus. We bless you, Lord Jesus. We bless you, Lord Jesus.

Jesus. We bless you, Lord Jesus. Psalm 118:21 says, I will praise thee, for thou hast heard me, and art become my salvation. I will praise thee, for thou hast heard me, and art become my salvation. Can you lift up your voice and bless the name of the Lord? Because the Lord has already heard you. We cried out unto the Lord at the beginning of this week on Monday, and indeed he heard us. We come up on this altar 5 a.m. WET every weekday, 12 noon WET every weekday, and the Lord hears us on this altar. We have testimonies back to back, testifying to the goodness of the Lord, testifying to the fact that the Lord is good and his mercy endures forever, testifying to the fact that God hears us on this altar and he answers us. I will praise thee, for thou hast heard me. O Kajabeta to Sesiseferakotis Kenautine, thou hast become my salvation. And the Lepe Pradikethumanese Susakapapa Pretikitikite. If we jump to verse 23 of the same chapter, 118:23, this is the Lord's doing. It is marvelous in our eyes. This is the day which the Lord hath made. We will rejoice and be glad in it. This is the Lord's doing. What is the Lord's doing? Waking up this morning, your alarm did not wake you up, or your spouse did not wake you up. It is the mercy of the Lord that woke you up. That is the Lord's doing, and it is marvelous in our eyes. This is that day which the Lord had made. We will rejoice and we will be glad in it. What is the Lord's doing? You opened up your mouth and words came out. Hey, it is the Lord's doing. Your mind is working right. It is the Lord's doing. Okay, family, look at the beautiful family that the Lord had given you. Look at your children. That is the Lord's doing. It is marvelous in our eyes. Salvation of your soul. What the Lord is doing in and through you. That is the Lord's doing. It is marvelous in our eyes. Look at how he's preserved you throughout this month of the 10th month, the 1st, the 2nd, the 3rd, the 4th, the 5th, up until the 10th month of this glorious year 2026. That is the Lord's doing. And it is marvelous in our eyes. Father, we thank you. We give you all the glory. Psalm 40:1. It says, I waited patiently for the Lord, and he inclined unto me, and he heard my cry. Throughout this 10 months in this year, was there a day that you cried out unto the Lord? And did he answer? Of course, yes, he did. Because of his mercy, because of his loving kindness, because of his faithfulness. Verse 2, he brought me up also out of an horrible pit. Can you remember? Can you recount when you were in that pit and you cried out unto the Lord? He brought me up also out of an horrible pit. Is there anybody on this altar today that was in an horrible pit? Can you just remember how the Lord brought you forth? Brought your feet out of the merry clay, and he planted in the solid rock to stay. Says, out of the merry clay, and set my feet upon the rock, and established

new song in my mouth. Aye, tano zemane, entana fano kofaru minitini. Even praise unto our God. Men shall see it and fear, and shall trust in the Lord. One man, Okefeli Kaashunitini, was saying that this is a casting down. There is a casting down. Indeed, my own testimony was that there is a lifting up. And many began to wonder, and many began to think, who is this God that this one serves? And I began to tell them, he is the Holy One of Israel. He is my sustainer. He is my keeper. He is my head. Many saw it and they were afraid. How the Lord preserved you, how the Lord provided for you, how the Lord protected you. They thought that it was your end. They did not realize that it was only a bend, that the Lord was behind the scenes, turning things around, just turning things around. Verse 4, blessed is that man that maketh the Lord his trust, and respected not the proud, nor such one as out of lies. Many, O Lord my God, are thy wonderful works which thou hast done, and thy thoughts which are to us word. They cannot be reckoned up in order unto thee. If I would declare and speak of them, they are more than can be numbered. My goodness, there are more than can be numbered. For every Thanksgiving service, we bring out a sheet of paper and we carry our pen and begin to number what the Lord had done for us in that month. If you decide to sit yourself down and begin to recount the goodness of the Lord, being deliberate about it, you will realize that in these 10 months, the Lord has been good. Indeed, his mercy, indeed, his loving kindness, indeed, his faithfulness is what has brought you thus far. In another 60 seconds, can you just lift up your voice and say, Abba, Father, take all the glory. Abba, Father, take all the glory. It is yours. Take all the glory. It is yours. Take all the praise. It is yours. It all, it is yours. It all belongs to you, Lord Jesus. It all belongs to you. Oh, Father, we give you praise on this altar today. For in Jesus' mighty name we have given thanks. Amen and amen. Hallelujah. Glory to God. Welcome to the Global Prophetic Prayer Altar. We are live on many platforms on terrestrial radio. 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Logic is spelled R-H-O-G-I-C. That is the acronym for Revival House of Glory International Church. We're live on Instagram at Apostle Goodheart. We're live on Facebook at Apostle Goodheart. We're live on YouTube at GPPA TV. So you can grab the link from YouTube. 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

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Live on all of these platforms, please be very well aware that we know that you are there, and the Lord bless you. If you have people in these places, you can also let them know how and where to connect via terrestrial radio if they do not have access to the internet, and the Lord will bless you as you do that in Jesus' name. Amen and amen. Glory to God. I'm going to take our prophetic declaration of faith for today, Friday, the 2nd of October. Remember that you shall have what you say. There is tremendous in your words. That is why you cannot afford to allow yourself to just speak anyhow, to talk anyhow. You say what you want to see, not what you are seeing. You say what you want to see. You declare it. You see, in Genesis, the book of Genesis, we saw that God came, and what he saw was not what he declared. Because what he saw is that he saw a world that was without form and void, and darkness covered the face of the waters. That is not what he said, but he said, let there be light. The opposite was what he said, and he got exactly what he said. Remember, we are fashioned, we are formed, we are made after the image and after the likeness of God. The same thing accrues to you, the same thing it will be your result by your words. By your words, what is our declaration for today? The marvelous help of God is seen and manifest in Rogic home GPPA family in a way and manner that can never be denied. In a way and manner that can never be denied. The marvelous help of God is seen and manifest in home Rogic GPPA family in a way and manner that can never be denied. For the last time, the marvelous help of God is seen and manifest in the home on the GPPA altar, GPPA family, in a way and a manner that can never be denied. You can push that in the spirit. The book of Psalms, chapter 121, verse 1. When the Lord turned again the captivity of Zion, we were like them that dream. Then was our mouth filled with laughter and our tongue with singing. Then said they among the hidden, the Lord had done great things. Hey, this will be our testimony, that the Lord had done great things. The Lord had done great things for us, whereof we are glad. Father, send us help. Father, send us help on the GP community. Send us help. Turn things around for me until it looks like a dream. In the name of the Lord Jesus. Psalm 126 from verse 1 to verse 3. Father, turn things around by your mighty help, by your marvelous help. Turn it around until it begins to look like a dream. Turn my situation around, O Lord, until it looks like a dream. Turn things around, O Lord Jesus, until it begins to look like a dream. The word beauty for ashes by the marvelous help of God. Beauty for ashes. Beauty for ashes. Beauty for ashes. In the name of Jesus. Beauty for ashes. By the marvelous help of God. Beauty for ashes. Oh, the oil of joy for mourning by the marvelous help of God. The garment of praise for the spirit of heaviness. Can you push that in the spirit? That you are the one that is called the tree of righteousness, the planting of the Lord, and the Lord will be glorified in your life. God will be glorified in your life. Anything that looks like shame and disgrace, beauty for ashes, by the marvelous help of

God, that the madness out of my way, and let your capotes cumiliatro me matascone, in the beautiful ashes, in the name of Jesus. Remember, you shall have what you say. Can you decree and declare, by the marvelous help of God, beautiful ashes, speedy help, a well-timed help, in the name of the Lord Jesus. Beautiful ashes, in the name of Jesus. The oil of joy for mourning, I will mourn no more. Joy wells upon my inside. And with that joy, I draw out of the wells of salvation. I take off the spirit of heaviness. Can you decree and declare? I take off the spirit of heaviness and I put on the garment of praise. I take off the spirit of heaviness and I put on the garment of praise. I am called the tree of righteousness. I am the planting of the Lord. In Jesus' mighty name we pray. Amen. 1 Samuel chapter 7 and verse 10. And as Samuel was up, offering up the burnt offering, the Philistines drew near to battle against Israel. But the Lord thundered with a great thunder on that day upon the Philistines, and discomfited them, and they were smitten before God. So you are on the GPP altar, offering burnt offerings to the Lord, and the devil wants to come for your children. He wants to come for your health. He wants to come for your career and your well-being. He wants to come for your ministry. He said that the Lord thundered with a great thunder on that day upon the Philistines against the enemy. Verse 11, and the men of Israel went out of Mizpah and pursued the Philistines and smote them until they came under Bethkar. And you lift your voice and decree and declare, Father, thunder with a thunder upon every wicked enemy that has come against your purposes in my life, that has come against my household, that has come against my business, that has come against my career, that has come against my ministry, that has come against my children, that has come against my health. Discomfit them and smite them in the name of Jesus. Lift your voice and pray. Father, thunder with a thunder upon every wicked enemy. By your mighty help, thunder

be reddened with me. In the Kakatishkambra Babudekete, let the strength and the power of Jesus be domiciled within me. Such that it swallows up every weakness. It swallows up every infirmity. It swallows up every limitation. That I am empowered to be transformed into the image of the Son. Thank you, Father. Oh, thank you, Lord Jesus, for your strength and your power. Pitch a tent over and dwell upon me. Until every limitation, every weakness, every proclivity, every infirmity is swallowed up by that power. The power of your grace. I must be like Jesus. By the grace of God, I must be like Jesus. I must be like Jesus. That the Zoe life of God in me, by the mighty, marvelous grace of God, begins to find expression in every area of my being. As I speak, the Zoe speaks. The life of Christ speaks to me that Jesus indeed will be manifest through my vessel. That the life of Christ, Jesus will express himself through my vessel, through this vessel, and that through my words, through my actions, that his love will be shown to the world. Through my actions, through my words, through my thoughts, through my mentality, through my mindset, in the name of Jesus. Great grace. Great grace. Great grace. Hebrews chapter 13 and verse 9. Be not carried about with divers and strange doctrines, for it is a good thing that the heart is established with grace. Not established with football or social media or any of these things. Not that they are bad in themselves. But when they have a grip upon your heart, not established with the world and mammon worship. No, but established with grace. Established with grace. Kai, not with meats, which have not profited them that have been occupied them. What is the profiting of all of these mundane things that have found their place into your heart, sir? But let your heart, let our hearts be established with grace. Say, Father, I bring my heart to you. Let my heart be established with grace. Let my heart be established with grace. Nonsense had filled the heart of Saul. Mundane things have occupied the hearts, have established themselves, have thrones upon the hearts of men. Oh, but today we dethrone Aliga Kunina and Zofia Pradekete. Every mundane thing and anything that tries and wants to occupy the position that the grace of God ought to occupy is Ziatinia Kako Shabinete. You are the one that has the authority. You are the one that has the responsibility of discerning those things and enthroning the grace of God. For it is a good thing that the heart be established with grace, not with meats which have not profited them that have been prepared therein.

Oh, Father, I bring my heart to you. Let my heart be established with grace in Jesus' name. Amen. 2 Peter chapter 3 and 13. Oh, I will not give my attention to nonsense. I will not give my attention to mundane things. I put eternity at the forefront, at the center, at the back of my mind. And I refuse to waste my days. That when I appear before my master, I will have a good report to present to him. 2 Peter chapter 3 and verse 17. Ye therefore, beloved, seeing ye know these things before, beware lest ye also, being led away with the error of the wicked, fall from your steadfastness. But grow in grace, so that this thing will not happen, and in the knowledge of our Lord Jesus Christ. That is how you remain steadfast. That is how you remain steadfast, and you refuse to fall from your own steadfastness. Growing in grace. So this grace that you have received now, you can grow in it. You should grow in it. You must grow in it so that you don't fall short in your steadfastness. Lift your voice and pray, Father, help me to grow in grace and in the knowledge of your Son Jesus Christ, so that I will not fall from my own steadfastness. By your mercy, Lord Jesus, help me to grow in grace. Help me to grow in grace. Help me to grow in grace. You've been born again for a whole year. You've been born again for 5 years. You've been born again for 10 years. In fact, you've been born again for 30 years. Oh, but you're not growing in grace. Beware, sir. Because you can be led away with the error of the wicked and fall from your fastness if you do not grow in grace and in the knowledge of the Lord Jesus. Father, help me to grow. Help me to grow. Help me to grow. Help me to grow. San Nicolo Gininanos. Help me to grow. Help me to grow. Antirango Nasusia Laitonina Malamos. Thank you, Lord Jesus. In Jesus' mighty name we pray. Amen. Amen. Amen. O Sangerani Tali Setilia. O Sarane Teluna. The book of Galatians, chapter 2, verse 20 and 21. I am crucified with Christ. Nevertheless, I live, yet not I, but Christ liveth in me. And the life which I now live in the flesh, I live by the faith of the Son of God who loved me and gave himself for me. Listen, verse 21. I do not forget the grace of God. For if righteousness come by the law, then Christ is dead in vain. Say, I will not forsake the grace of God upon my life. Make that thing a declaration. Make it a confession of faith. I will not forsake the grace of God upon my life. How do you frustrate it? By not using it, by not putting it to work. No, I will put it to work. The grace of God, I will not frustrate it in the name of Jesus. Look at Hebrews chapter 12 and verse 28. It says, wherefore, we receiving a kingdom which cannot be moved, let us have grace whereby we may serve God acceptably with reverence and godly fear. For our God is a consuming fire. 1 Corinthians chapter 15 and verse 10. I'm going to tie this all up. But by the grace of God, I am what I am. And his grace, which was bestowed upon me, was not in vain. So that grace can be bestowed upon you. And then it can be in vain. It would be as if the grace is not there. What does this mean? It could be, you can have a billion naira. You can have $10 million in your bank account and you're begging for food. That $10 million in your bank account is in vain because you are not profiting of it. You are not profiting from it. You are not making use of it. The grace of God upon your life is like that. You must make profit with it. You must work with it. Look at it. It says, but I labored more

abundantly than they all. Yet, not I, but the grace of God which was with me. So this grace is for work. You must put it for work, to work. You must put it to work. It is for work. That grace is for work. Oh, Shadelake Tosumikanubiata. Father, in the name of Jesus, we are praying. This grace that I have received will not be in vain in my life. I will put this grace to work. I put this grace to work. And as I put it to work, Lord, let it have its perfect working of transformation in me until I look like Jesus, until I look fully like Jesus in my thinking, in my words, and in my actions, in the name of the Lord Jesus. The grace that you have given me will not be in vain. I commit to putting it to use. I put it to use. I put it to work. And oh Lord God, as I put it to work, Lord, let it have a transformating effect upon me, that I will not be the same. Let your grace transform my heart. Let it fully transform me. Let your grace transform me, O Lord. Father, let your grace have its full work within me. Let it transform me. The grace of God can transform you, sir. The grace of God is designed to transform you, my sister. How can you be born again for a whole year and there's no evidence of the new life? You've been born again for 5 years, for 10 years, for 20 years. There's no evidence that you met with Christ. It is because you did not allow the working of grace to have full effect on your inside. I tell you something, in a place where you begin to mature, where you begin to look like Jesus, and where you begin to walk like he walked, when you begin to serve like he served, when you begin to love like he loved, when you begin to speak like he spoke. Father, help me to allow the grace that I have received to have its full working within me. Let me be transformed. I refuse to continue behaving like I was when I was in the world. Let that new life find expression through me. Let Jesus find expression through me, that I will give the way Jesus gave. I'll manifest wisdom the way Jesus manifested. I'll manifest glory the way Jesus manifested. I'll manifest power the way Jesus manifested. By your grace. By your grace. Lift your voice and give God praise. Give God praise. Heavenly Father, we thank you. Heavenly Father, we thank you. We give you all the glory, O Lord. For in Jesus' mighty name we have prayed. Amen. Beloved, all of this would be story if you have not welcomed Jesus into your heart as your Lord and your Savior. It would be a fallacy. It would just be stories, to be fiction to you. You see, you need to welcome him. Romans 10:9 says, if thou shalt confess with thy mouth the Lord Jesus, and shall believe in thine heart that God had raised him up from the dead, thou shalt be saved. For with the heart man believes unto righteousness, and with the mouth confession is made unto salvation. Can we say, Lord Jesus, I confess with my mouth that thy Lord. I confess with my mouth that you are my Savior. I believe in my heart that God raised you from the dead. Now I am saved in Jesus' name. Amen. That is one of the most powerful prayers you can ever pray. Welcome to the kingdom. Oh, welcome. We are most delighted to have you join us in this kingdom that is both in heaven and on earth. Oh, hallelujah. There is tremendous joy in heaven for what you just did. Now we're going to go to the communion table. In the book of 1 Corinthians chapter

11 verse 25 says, after the same manner also he took the cup when he had supped, saying, this cup is the New Testament in my blood. This do ye as often as ye drink it in remembrance of me. We are doing this in remembrance of the Lord Jesus. We sanctify these elements in the name of Jesus Christ. Whatever you have, if you have biscuits, you have bread, whatever you use it, sanctify that in the name of Jesus. You can eat. Thank you, Father. Revelation 12, and they overcame him by the blood of the Lamb and by the word of their testimony, and they loved not their lives unto the death. We overcome by the blood of Jesus. Can you make that declaration? I overcome by the blood of Jesus. Everything that is connected to me, I bring under the blood-stained banner right now. In the name of the Lord Jesus, my children, my health, my well-being, my business, my career, my ministry, all that is connected to me, nothing missing, nothing broken, nothing lacking. In the name of the Lord Jesus, by the blood-stained banner, I am preserved. In Jesus' name, amen. You can go ahead and drink. Thank you, Jesus. Hallelujah. Hallelujah. We're wrapping this up now, but remember, after the grace, stay back as we take our devotional for today. And the topic of discourse is saved and changed by grace. Saved and changed by grace. Apostle Goodhart will be most delighted to hear you from me. 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You can also text or send a WhatsApp message to the GPP hotline, +234 805 223 4444, or you can call +234 704 922 2234. See you at the feet of Jesus at 12 noon today for our lunch hour with Jesus. And now may the grace of our Lord Jesus Christ, the love of God, and the sweet fellowship of the Holy Spirit rest and abide with us now and forevermore. Amen. Surely God's goodness and his mercies shall follow us all the days of our lives, and we shall dwell in the house of the Lord forever and ever. Amen and amen. Hallelujah. We're going to go into our daily devotion now, and the topic of this course today is saved and changed by grace. Our scripture reading is taken from Ephesians chapter 2, verse 3. Verse 8 and verse 9, Ephesians 2, 8 to 9. For by grace are ye saved through faith, and that not of yourselves. It is the gift of God, not of works, lest any man should boast. As a youth, Rene Martinez was arrested severally for breaking into homes, stealing guns, dealing drugs, and getting into fights. Martinez's problem began when his mother, who practiced witchcraft, made animal sacrifices over him. He experienced demonic visions throughout his childhood, and by age 12 he had turned to hate crime and joined a street gang. He survived numerous close encounters with death, including multiple shootings and a coma at 14 years of age. Many of his friends either died young or ended up serving life sentences. He later transitioned from street crime to professional bare-knuckle fighting, where he won many fights and achieved success. Yet he still felt an inner void. By this time, his mother, who had converted to Christianity, began praying fervently for him. Her prayers were answered in 2013, when Martinez had a profound supernatural encounter, where he heard Jesus telling him, "I spared you for such a time as this." Realizing that God was the one that saved him from several deaths, caused Martinez to repent and commit his life to Christ. Today, he is a pastor who is spreading the gospel around the world, and the story of his amazing transition has been documented in a film. God's grace is able to transform the vilest sinner and accomplish what human strength cannot achieve. The story of Rene Martinez reminds us that no life is beyond the reach of God's saving and transforming power. This is why we should never give up under any circumstance.

0: situation too difficult for God to transform in our lives. If you allow the enemy to control the narrative of your life, he will tell you that things will never change around you. But don't believe the lies of the devil. Don't ever feel trapped, defeated, or think your life can never get any better. Certainly, God's grace is always sufficient for us, and his word can destroy any yoke and break any chain. However, a key way to a desired turnaround is to focus on the scriptures. As we diligently study God's word, positive pictures are painted in our minds.
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0: is the front page. I am Michael City. 30 minutes of the stories making the front pages this morning. The politics behind the headlines. The decisions coming out of Abuja and the questions everybody is asking. When do government policies stop being announcements and start being everyday reality? Because this morning, the Nigerian workers are beginning a three-day warning strike. The president says Nigeria has moved beyond the most difficult phase of economic reforms. But commuters are asking where the promised cheaper transport is. Where are the promised cheaper transport? And as the 2027 political machinery begins to gather momentum, opposition parties are talking about one candidate to challenge the incumbent. So this morning, we are separating the headlines from the stories, the claim from the evidence, and the politics from the politics. You get that? The politics from the politics. Ladies and gentlemen, this is the front page. Let's get to it.
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0: All right, so we're going to kickstart with some of the major stories making the headlines this morning, at least four of them. We kickstart with this one as reported by the Punch newspaper. It says, today's workers begins a three-day working strike. Public Service Union under the Joint National Public Service Negotiations have directed federal, state, and local government workers to begin a three-day warning strike from October 2nd today to October 4th. So the union says their demands includes action on fuel prices, a wage award, and commencement of the negotiation of a new national minimum wage for 2027. Vanguard reports that the union has sought a reduction in petrol prices to 500 naira per liter, amongst other measures. So, this is going to be a three-day warning strike, all right? Starting from today. So, hopefully, it's going to start today, Friday, maybe Monday and Tuesday. Let's see how this goes. I don't know what the strategy is. Maybe the strategy is have today as a warning strike, right? Then over the weekend, the government probably sits and think about it, like what's going to happen on Monday and Tuesday. I mean, we just got out of independent celebration. We are 6-6, and nobody wants to have crisis on your hands at 6-6. I mean, not like 2-3 days after birthday, right? But whatever the strategy is, I'm here to say it might not work. All right. Hold on. This is why it might not work, all right? Because reducing the fuel price to 500 naira per liter is a gradual thing. It can't just happen overnight. It can't happen over a warning strike. Reversing the national minimum wage, it can't happen over a warning strike. So, Lots of Nigerians are actually thinking maybe this warning strike is another strategy by the government itself to make it look like certain parties or certain commissions are actually working. Do you get it? So, the important point here is that this is no longer simply a threat of industrial action. That's what the NLC is saying. Who's also backing it right now? The warning strike is scheduled to begin today. All right, once it's 7 a.m., they're going to kickstart. The immediate political question is, did President Tinubu's Independence Day speech address adequately

in response to the concerns raised by organized labor. Well, I listened to the entire speech, spanned over 10-15 minutes. No, there was nothing like an increase in the minimum wage, no reduction of fuel price. There was even presidential pardon, although it wasn't in the NLC's claims and all that. So the union says no. The government's position, meanwhile, has centered on broader economic reforms, stabilization, and the transition towards growth and prosperity. So, quick question. Can a government claim economic progress while organized labor says workers are struggling to survive? 091-1777-1937. 091-1777-1937. Don't forget, it's a Friday. Call me up. Let's just have a chit-chat about the Presidential Independence Day speech by President Bola Ahmed Tinubu. The do's. Oh, no. What the do's are they doing right now? More like what you heard versus what the president is saying, or what you thought should have been said that you didn't hear them say. 091-1777-1937 or 091-1000-2937. You can simply send me a text or a message on 0812-806-2337. Plus, I got something interesting for anyone who calls in on the show today. The 5,000 from yesterday, I still got it. All right, so you can also win yourself 5,000 on the front page this morning. All right, so the question is pretty simple: can a government claim economic progress while organized labor says workers are struggling to survive? I mean, the disparity is not just adding up at all. All right, let's make it count real quick. And moving on to the next paper for the day, this is from The Punch as well on CNG. States failed to implement Tinubu's lawfare directive. If you've been listening to the show, I said it countless times that there's no way, all right, no way this can really happen where you can bring the prices of fuel. Not the price of fuel right now, beg your pardon, the transportation fare lower than it is right now, especially when you have independent transports. People in business. I don't know if you get me. So The Punch reports this morning that despite the federal government's expectation that cheaper CNG powered transportation should begin translating into lower fares from October 1st, fares remained unchanged in several states. The newspaper reports that some states have introduced subsidized or free CNG transport, but coverage remains limited. Transport unions in some states also said they had not received any CNG buses, while infrastructure such as refueling facilities and conversion centers remains an issue. I mean, these are the bigger issues right now. Talking about the bigger political issue, this is where policy meets commuters. The government has invested in CNG, so they say. With the stated objectives of reducing transportation costs, but the question for an ordinary commuter is very simple. How much am I paying today compared to what I was paying yesterday? How much did I pay in September? Is the same thing I'm paying in October? So the federal government CNG coordinator Ismail Ahmed said the October 1st date was the beginning of monitoring the implementation rather than the situation where every state would reduce fare simultaneously. That's what he says. He also cited examples of fare reduction in places where CNG or electric buses have been deployed. So, quick question. Is this an implementation problem, an infrastructure problem, a state government problem, or all three at the same time? Head straight to X right now at 937 Rhythm FM. The polls are going to be up. Why do you think you don't have a reduced transportation fare? Why the CNG not working? The CNG buses, what exactly happened? Is this an implementation problem, an infrastructure, a problem,

0: state government not implementing it, or maybe just all three of them, all of the above. Do let me know. All right, it's 6:46, and this is the front page.
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0: All right, so moving straight to the next headline for the day right now. Reforms didn't create weakness in the economy. Reforms didn't create weakness in the economy, says the president on page 12 of the Daily Trust newspaper. So let's straight to the Daily Trust and check that out for yourself. But let me just read you an excerpt real quick. So President Bola Ahmed Tinubu used his Independence Day address to argue that his administration inherited a structural economic problem and that the reforms were actually designed to confront those problems rather than create them. He said Nigeria's economy has grown more than 4% in 2026 and pointed out to improvements in inflation, foreign reserves, foreign exchange, stability in oil sector performances as indicators of progress. But people say, hey, we don't understand all of this. The president also acknowledged that millions of Nigerians continue to struggle with food costs, food fees, school fees, medical bills, and transportation. And here's the political debate. And this is perhaps the central debate of today's program right now. Government argument, all right? They say the reforms were painful but necessary, and the economy is now moving from stabilization towards prosperity. The opposition, the critics, which I would still say the oppositions have become very weak and not as strong as it should be. All the political parties, one of the strongest opposition has been Shore himself. Shore has been the strongest opposition. He's just been dishing out left, right, and center. Others are trying to score cheap political points. So just in case I don't make it, I'll still be friends with this person when he gets into power. And I don't know. But anyway, so the opposition and the critics' arguments. Economic growth figures makes little if households aren't experiencing corresponding improvements in purchasing power and living standards. So, for example, so former Vice President Atiku Abubakar challenged the president's prosperity message, arguing that Nigerians need tangible improvements in affordability and living condition. Lagos PDP also questioned the distance between macroeconomy indicators and the citizens' everyday experience. So here is it. The debate is no longer simply whether the economy is growing. The debate is whether that growth is being translated into measurable improvement in the lives of the ordinary Nigerians. We talk at the grassroots people, the guy in Ikorodu, the guy in Ise, what they call that place in Ibadan, right? The guy in Aja, that isn't really reflected at them right now. Exactly, right? That's exactly what the people are feeling. That's the pulse of the people. So Lagos, on WhatsApp, it's 0812-806-2337. 0812-806-2337. Let's head straight to the Daily Trust as well. From front page, opposition parties push for a single candidate. The opposition party push for a single candidate. We need to work is the thing. You can read more on this on page 10, right? So opposition political leaders are holding consultations around the possibility of producing a single presidential candidate to challenge President Bola Ahmed Tinubu in the 2027 general elections. Daily Trust reports that the representation of several opposition parties met with the former Vice President Atiku Abubakar with discussions focused on the cooperation and the possibility of consensus presidential candidacy. And it's still a developing process. I don't know how it's going to go. But one thing I know is former Vice President Atiku Abubakar, knowing that this might probably be the last time he might contest, would not step down for

0: anybody. On the other hand, the NBC presidential, you know, that's been the person of Peter Obi, has been so hyped up by the obedience. He's been so hyped up by some online content creators that he himself as well will not want to step down for anybody. But I keep saying this, yeah, 2027 is for the opposition. If only Atiku for a president, Obi for vice, Atiku 4 years, after 4 years Obi continues for the rest of the 8 years. This way we would have a big general come 2027. Did you get my analysis? Don't get me wrong, right? So here's the maths. If the 2023 election was in a state of where you have Atiku coming second and Peter Obi coming third, dividing the votes of the then PDP and to Labour Party, you know, you don't have Labour Party and PDP, the way you don't had, of course, the APC topping it all. So picture this perfectly right now. Let's paint a mental picture real quick. So imagine if come 2027 you had an Atiku on the ballot as president and he pledges for just 4 years, a Peter Obi as vice, and after 4 years Peter Obi becomes the next president. What this means for Nigeria is that, you know, the APC candidate and the personal president Bola Ahmed and he's got a great opposition in his hands, and watch how the tables turn. Watch how every other political lead, every other APC chieftain will gradually start moving straight to the PDP, whatever party they come up with. But if that's not happening, if that's not going to happen, so let's stop being delusional, right? President Bola Ahmed Tinubu won the election without him being the president, without him even being a governor. Although you can argue that yes, APC was in power, but there were also arguments that some people in the APC, the former vice, the former president Buhari's cabinet, or Buhari himself, they didn't even want President Bola Ahmed Asiwaju to come in to succeed him. I mean, there were a lot of rhetorics around that fact as well. But yet, he played the politics so well, he won. So, ladies and gentlemen, boys and girls, that's my time. So I hope this is actually, we're going to get into that conversation right now where we can be all intellectual and face the fact and face reality, separates the facts from the delusions. Don't let anybody convince you. And that's where we leave the front page this morning, right? The government says Nigeria has actually passed through the hardest parts of the reform journey. Walker says hardship remains. The CNG program promises cheaper transportation, but implementation remains uneven. And the politically, 2027 is already beginning to take shape, with opposition parties exploring the possibility of common candidates. The headlines will change tomorrow, no doubt. The question will always remain, what is changing? Who is benefiting, and how quickly will Nigeria feel it? I am Michael City with the front page. Stay with us on Rhythm 93.7. The rest of the morning drive continues right here. It's 6:55. I'll be right back.
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0: mobilize the nation. Remember, we're a big family. I'm David Tudor with the news. First, our top stories. Governor Adeleke emerges winner of the 2026 Silverbird Man of the Year Award. President Tinubu assures Nigerians of better days as economic reforms begin to yield results. And Atiku accuses APC administration of taking Nigeria deeper into poverty. And now details of these and other stories.
1: They say no man is an island. And truly, in life, some things simply take two. 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

0: And to begin the news, the governor of Osun State, Senator Adimo Adeleke, has emerged winner of the 2026 Silver Bird Man of the Year Award. Adeleke was nominated for infrastructural renewal, social and economic investment, as well as welfare. He secured the highest number of votes among the three shortlisted nominees to win the prestigious award. The Silver Bird Man of the Year Award was instituted 20 years ago by the founder of the Silver Bird Group, Senator Ben Murray Bruce. The award recognizes distinguished individuals in both the public and private sectors who have made a positive impact on the lives of Nigerians. Past recipients include Professor Dora Kunyili, Aminu Ribadu, Alhaji Lamido Sanusi, Alhaji Aligo Dangote, Dr. Mike Adenuga, Babatunde Fashola, Peter Obi, Senator Adam Sashomole, Senator Godfrey Obio, Senator Ifa Yokoa, Governor Babajide Sanwo-Olu, Governor Dapo Abiodun, Governor Biodun Oyebanji, and Governor Bassey Otu. The award presentation ceremony will take place on November 16, 2026 at the Eco Hotel and Suites, Victoria Island, Lagos. The President, Bola Tinubu, has assured Nigerians that the federal government's economic reforms will lead to better days as the country marks its 66th independence anniversary. The President made the remarks in his Independence Day address to Nigerians on Thursday, saying that the reforms had confronted rather than created the weakness in the economy. President Tinubu said that Nigeria has moved beyond the phase of economic reforms and entered what he described as an age of prosperity.
1: Our foreign exchange market has stabilized, and in 2025, this country recorded its highest revenue from non oil exports in its history, exceeding $6 billion. This is real money being made by real Nigerian businesses. These are not idle claims. International observers, journalists, NGOs, and multilateral institutions can see the change. It has concluded that our reforms have strengthened our economic stability and resilience.
0: The President added that the government's focus had now shifted from correcting the country's economic course to delivering shared and widespread prosperity. And with that, former Vice President and African Democratic Congress presidential candidate Atiku Abubakar has accused the All Progressives Congress APC administration of taking Nigeria deeper into poverty. Atiku made the allegation while addressing a State of the Nation broadcast at the party secretariat in Abuja on Thursday as the country marked its 66th independence anniversary.
1: Today, Bola Tinubu told us that the emergency treatment is over, quote and unquote. In quote and unquote, the age of prosperity has begun. A president may announce a new chapter in a speech. He cannot announce food on a family's table or money into a work.

0: market. Now, what is the prosperity?
1: He, however, urged citizens not to despair, saying the 2027 election provides an opportunity to elect a leader who can take the country towards prosperity.
0: A government that cannot make life affordable and cannot protect life has failed the two tests that matter most to its people. This is not the Nigeria our founders struggled to set free, but I will not ask you to surrender to despair. Despair is not a strategy. We have a path to recovery, and we must take it.
1: He further appealed to electorates to come out and vote, warning against what he described as propaganda that the ruling party has already written the results of the 2027 election. The Nigeria Labour Congress, NLC, has demanded an immediate reduction in petrol prices, a nationwide wage award for workers, and the commencement of negotiations for a new national minimum wage. In an Independence Day statement, NLC President Joe Ajaero said rising petrol and transportation costs coupled with inflation had eroded the real value of workers' wages. The union also demanded the implementation of tax relief agreed with government, a reduction in the cost of governance, and greater investment in roads, hospitals, schools, and other social infrastructure. On wages, the NLC called for a tripartite committee to formulate and legislate a new wage standard for 2027 before the end of the year. Meanwhile, the president has rejected calls for the return of petroleum subsidies, saying that his administration will not go back on its economic reforms. Speaking in his 66th Independence Day address, the president compared Nigeria's economic situation before his administration reforms to a patient suffering from cancer who must undergo difficult treatment to recover.

0: for too long, Nigerian leaders chose nothing while praying for a miracle that never came. They focus on symptoms while allowing the disease to take hold deep within the fabric of our society. When this administration assumed office, we resolved to do things differently. We chose to excise the cancer. The reform that followed was difficult. Yes, this.
1: He said that Nigeria's economy has grown by over 4% this year, while inflation has fallen substantially from its peak and the foreign exchange market has stabilized.
0: You must remember why we began this journey, how far we have already come. 3.5 years later, the evidence that Nigeria's economic outlook has improved is undeniable. Our economy has grown by over 4% this year. Both oil and non-oil sectors have contributed to the renewed period of stable growth. Oil debt is down. Inflation has fallen substantially from its peak. Our foreign reserves have been rebuilt.
1: Along from that, the Reagan Old Girls Association, ROGA, has marked Nigeria's 66th independence anniversary with a culinary competition. The event, tagged ROGA Cooktition, brought together four students to celebrate Nigeria's cultural heritage through food, creativity, and the competition at the premises of Reagan Memorial Baptist Girls Secondary School in Yaba. President of the Reagan Girls Worldwide, Atiloke Akinode, and chairman of the organizing committee, Buki Abikoye, said the event was designed to showcase Nigeria's rich culinary heritage and strengthen bonds among old students.
2: In ourselves, today will be another nice day for all of us from ROGA to come in and then mingle, get to know one another again, remember one another as juniors or seniors or peers, whatever.

0: an initiative.
1: The organisers said that the initiative also highlighted the role of food in bringing people together and building community.
2: They say no man is an island. And truly in life, some things you take two. 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You can't pass a baton to yourself. You certainly cannot perform a duet by yourself. Some things only happen when people come together. That's why Leadway Pension and Power Pensions have united to become Leadway PFA, bringing together experience, expertise, and a shared commitment to helping you build a stronger tomorrow. 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
1: And away from that, on the international scene, Tennessee death row inmate Krista Pike has survived an attempt to execute her after two lethal injections failed, according to her lawyer. Pike, who was sentenced to death in 1996 for the murder of 19-year-old Colleen Slemmer, was taken to hospital after the attempt at Riverbend Maximum Security Institution in Nashville. Her legal team filed a motion to halt the execution and provide medical care, saying Pike had lost consciousness but still had a heartbeat. Tennessee Governor Bill Lee has ordered a comprehensive third-party review of what happened, while the state's Department of Correction said that it followed the approved execution protocol. Israeli Prime Minister Benjamin Netanyahu says that it is too early to determine whether Iran was involved in an attack aboard a fly-by flight from Dubai to Tel Aviv. The flight, carrying 174 people, plunged more than 17,000 feet about 2 hours into its journey after one pilot allegedly stabbed the other and apparently tried to take control of the aircraft. Passengers and crew managed to restrain the attacker, while the stabbed pilot, Indian national Captain Smit Makhar, helped open the cockpit door before collapsing. The aircraft was diverted to Uruk in Saudi Arabia, where Makhar was taken to hospital in a stable condition. And in entertainment, Nollywood stars, colleagues and loved ones have gathered in Lagos to celebrate the life and legacy of veteran actor Olu Jacobs, fondly remembered as the Lion of Lufoto. The night of tributes held at Glover Memorial Hall Marina featured prominent figures including Jideko Sokko, Adebayo Salami, Richard Mofe-Damijo, Shola Shobowale, Fulke Akindele, Desmond Elliott, Norbert Young, and others. Jacob's wife, veteran actress Joka Silva, attended the ceremony with her sons, Benga and Soji, as colleagues shared personal memories of his more than five-decade career in theatre, television, and film. His son, Soji, spoke about his father's deep commitment to family, while actor Norbert Young recounted Jacob's mentorship during the years on the iconic series Third Eye. Richard Mofe-Damijo also remembered a lesson from Jacobs about humanity and the importance of every role and line an actor delivers. The evening featured Bible readings, performances, a candlelight procession, and personal tributes, including a soulful performance by singer Minka Davis. The Night of Tributes is the first major public event in the funeral program, with the funeral service scheduled for Friday, October 2, at the Prison House, Lekki, Lagos. A private burial is expected to follow. In sports, Cristiano Ronaldo has left Portugal's international camp, saying that he will explain the reasons for his departure in time. The move comes after head coach Jorge Jesus denied that there was a rift with the captain following report that Ronaldo was unhappy after not playing in Portugal's 2-1 over Norway.
0: They say no man is an island. And truly, in life, some things simply take two. You can't high-five yourself. You can't pass a baton to yourself. You certainly cannot perform a duet by yourself. Some things only happen when people come together. That's why Leadway Pensure and Power Pensions have united to become Leadway PFA, bringing together experience,

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1: Here's a recap of the major headlines. Governor Adeleke has emerged winner of the 2026 Silver Bird Man of the Year Award. President Tinubu has assured Nigerians of better days as economic reforms begin to yield results. And you also heard that Atiku has accused the APC administration of taking Nigeria into poverty. And that was the news. It was edited by Esther Oke and produced by Manasseh Musa. I'm David Chiru, many thanks for joining us.

When it comes to winning, we know your lingo, and we're down with your choices. But that wouldn't get you thousands of naira on a platter. On a platter. You've got to think fast and answer faster. 7 questions, 7 seconds, and it's all yours. You think you know your stuff and are quick? Then prove it. Beat the clock on The Drive Quiz. Starting October, Monday to Wednesday, 6:30 p.m. It's fast and frenzied, cash on the line. The Drive Quiz.

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1: At the top stories this hour. Osun State Governor Senator Ademola Adeleke has emerged winner of the 2026 Silverbird Man of the Year award after securing the highest number of votes among the three shortlisted nominees. He was nominated for infrastructural renewal, social and economic investments, as well as staff welfare. The award presentation will hold on November 16, 2026 at Eco Hotels and Suites, Lagos. Former Vice President and ADC presidential candidate Atiku Abubakar has accused the APC administration of taking Nigeria deeper into poverty, citing rising insecurity and the cost of living. In a State of the Nation broadcast in Abuja, Atiku faltered President Tinubu's claim that the economic reforms were beginning to turn into prosperity, saying it was far from the reality on ground. Atiku further urged Nigerians to participate in the 2027 election and protect their votes. Meanwhile, NDC presidential candidate Peter Obi has pledged to make governance measurable and accountable if elected president. Obi said his priorities will include security, education, healthcare, and productive enterprise, adding that Nigerians would see the impact of his leadership within the first year. The Speaker of the Lagos State House of Assembly, Mudashiru Obasa, has urged Nigerians to remain focused on economic recovery and consolidation of ongoing reforms. In his Independence Day message, Obasa said the country's recent reforms should be followed through to deliver greater prosperity for Nigerians. He called for continued investment in roads, rails and ports, as well as agriculture, energy, local refining and human capital. The Imo State Police Command says security agencies have rescued 10 victims after two buses carrying NYSC core members and other passengers were attacked along the Owo on Icha Road near Umunoha. The police says the buses have been recovered while the exact number of abducted persons is still being verified. Tactical teams are continuing search and rescue operations supported by intelligence-led tracking as efforts intensify to locate the suspected abductors and rescue any remaining victims. The federal government has launched a national digital alphanumeric postcode system to address missed and failed deliveries. The system assigns every addressable building a unique 11-character code linked to its location. On the foreign scene, Tennessee death row inmate Krista Pike is in critical condition after surviving two lethal injections. Her lawyers are seeking to have her death sentence commuted while Governor Bill Lee has ordered a review of the execution attempt. Israeli Prime Minister Benjamin Netanyahu says investigations suggest the man accused of attacking a pilot on a Fly Dubai flight had undergone Islamist radical indoctrination. The United Arab Emirates has begun investigating whether the incident was linked to any terrorist activity. And in the entertainment scene, model Naomi Campbell has won her appeal against a 5-year ban from serving as a charity trustee. A tribunal ruled that she was unaware of the most serious misconduct as a charity Fashion for Relief, which it said had been concealed from her. In the sports scene, Cristiano Ronaldo has left Portuguese international camp, saying he will reveal the reason for his departure in time. The move follows speculation of a rift with coach Jorge Jesus after Ronaldo was not used in Portugal's win over Norway. Those are the stories we cover this hour. Next update comes up at 10. Thank you, Houston. I am Chidera Amakanya Dioha.

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0: and United Nigeria. 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
2: Thomas was a young, super talented individual. He had the aura. He had the looks. He had the lyrical skills, the panache, the razzmatazz, and above all, the swag. He was incredibly gifted. When he kicked the game, the whole hood stood up and went crazy.
3: That rock snap, you got that. You wait too late, you got set. Keep the cop back and put six holes in your stock. I got niggas trying to drill.
2: He was clearly the next big thing to happen, and Thomas picked up the vice. He started to pop pills, new substances, and indiscriminately take all kinds of powder, pills, and syrups. There was no stopping him. He became so addicted. And then on one bad day,
4: put your hand down, boy.
2: Thomas completely lost his mind and was checked into a psychiatric home for a few months and was out again. And after a few months, he was in again. Thomas never regained his sanity. And with it went all his dreams, his future, and his head was deeply saddened. Don't fall into the same trap. Do things differently. Don't be like Thomas. Dear young Nigerian, don't do drugs. This is a message from the Silverbird Group.

0: Miss Universe Nigeria. The universe is watching.
1: Man, let me tell you something right here. I saw me a pretty young gal. Girl looking like, yeah.

0: Halloween is about to get a whole lot louder.
1: Starting this September, the mic is officially yours.
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panic, cause I don't feel like cashing all these checks, cashing all these checks. Checking on these checks on a private jet, looking like we overdosed. We don't got no choice because we got a ball. Cashing all these checks, cashing all these checks.

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4: 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Venue, Bamura Hall, Federal Palace Hotel, VI Lagos. 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VIP, 30K. 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